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93.5. And now we are just about 1 month away from Bruno Mars' first of five shows at SoFi. 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

Coast 103.5. What are your plans tonight? Maybe you're driving to dinner right now. 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I did a lot of hiding last week because it was so hot. I live in Burbank. But let us know. You can leave us a talk back on our iHeartRadio app. Just hit that red microphone button in the upper right-hand corner and let us know your name and what you're up to. And my name is Sandy Steck.

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You want to see New Kids on the Block in Las Vegas? They are back at Park MGM Dolby Theater this October, and the Ellen K. Morning Show is going to have your chance all week long. Be listening around 7:25. It's Ellen K.'s Q&A. You get the question right, you're

0: 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His new album, Wild Child, is officially out. It's Ordinary on Coast.
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And next weekend is Labor Day weekend. 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

0: 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Huntrix, Golden. 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
1: And you can dance. 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

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Go to a local water park. 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Time is running out. TikTok, TikTok, TikTok. Are your kids back in school yet? I am here to celebrate these last few delicious nights of summer with you.

Welcome aboard, Southland. You found Delilah. This is Love Songs on the Coast. And it's time for our first Delilah Dilemma of the evening. Layla writes, Delilah, I have a man in my life that's my best friend in the whole world. He and I do lots of things together. The problem is that I really have fallen in love with him. Last year, I told him how I felt. I was afraid that I might lose his friendship. He humbly told me he just wanted to be friends. But now he's starting to send signals and such that he might be romantically interested in me. He texts me on his cell phone all the time saying, hi, sexy. He got upset when he found out I was going somewhere with another.

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Tonight's Delilah's Dilemma is from Layla, who fell in love with her best friend, told him that. He said no thanks, and now a year later, he's saying things like, hi, sexy, and getting upset when she dates someone else. Layla, here's what I would say. You have to talk to him. Honestly, if you're best friends, then you should be able to communicate about anything, right? And he is definitely sending mixed signals. He might have changed his mind and decided that he would like to have a romantic relationship. Or he might be a spoiled brat who wants to have things both ways. He wants to have you adore him, but doesn't want to commit to you. So the only way you're going to find that out is to talk to him and to ask him and to say, hey, I enjoy this little flirty attention, but I really love you and I would like to be in a relationship with you. And see where it goes from there. If again he says no thanks, then you got to know he's just playing games with your heart and he likes that attention. If he says I was wrong back then and yes, I would love to fall in love with you, then you got the green light. But you're going to have to ask.

0: 1-800-929-KOST. 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
1: Jeff, thank you for your patience. What can I do for you?
2: I would like to have a dedication made, please.
1: That's why I'm here.
2: I'd like to dedicate a song to my best friend, Kelly.
1: Okay, what do you want to tell Kelly?
2: Well, her and I are best friends, but in the same like aspect of it, I want us to be more than just friends. And lately, we've been talking about maybe getting back together and everything like that, but her and I said that if we do, we have a feeling it's going to be like one of those, like the final time that either one of us is going to have a boyfriend or girlfriend, because we both see one another like as like our husband and wife material type thing.
1: So why would you date anyone else then if you know this is who you're meant to be with?
2: I don't know. She's the only one, honestly, that I actually want to date. And I've known that, like, I've known her for 2 years, and from the day I met her, I knew that I didn't want to date anybody else.
1: Does she want to date other people?
2: Not that I know of, no.
1: So this, you want a song of Let's Get Back Together, Baby, and So I Can Kiss You?
2: Yes.
1: Forever.
2: Basically.
1: so I can kiss you forever?
2: Yes.
1: Okay. I'll help you out there.
2: Okay.
1: Good luck.
2: Thank you very much.

I've got. The LNK Morning Show is back at it bright and early Monday with more music, money, and fun. We'll send you to Vegas for a whole weekend with the new kids, plus an upgrade to the very front. More 4-packs to Halloween Horror Nights, Dodger tickets, and $1,000 every morning. 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

0: It's Coast 103.5. Welcome home, Southern California. Thank you for joining me tonight. You found Delilah. Smoothing off the rough edges of your summer night as we head into autumn. It's right around the corner. My favorite thrift store has all their Christmas stuff out, all their Halloween stuff out. I'm like, wait a minute. Slow down. I'm not ready for the end of the year. I want this next year to go by slowly. My youngest daughter, Delilah Jr., is a senior this year. She starts her senior year. I don't want it to fly by like it did for all my other kids. I don't want it to be I blink my eye and she's gone. I want to savor every moment, every prom, every dance, every choir concert, every play, every parent-teacher conference. I want to record it in my mind. I don't want the end of the year here already. Slow down. We're going to enjoy this August night together. You're listening to Delilah
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28: home to Delilah. Hi, good evening. Who's this?
29: This is Chanel Delilah. How are you?
28: I'm good. How are you?
29: I am wonderful.
28: What can I do for you?
29: Delilah, I was in love with this man a few years back. I had met this man that shared everything that I had shared, my dreams, and I had never met a man that dreamed the same dreams that I had, that loved the type of music that I had. And let me just put it on the record, he just absolutely adores you. He never misses a Delilah show. And my life has taken a different turn over the last few years. God has called me to his walk, and when I was in this relationship with him, we were outside of God's will, and it would have never went accordingly. And I don't want him to take it as deep as he may be wanting to take it. I want him to know that he'll always hold a special place in my heart, but I have to do what I have to do, and I have to live the life that was purposed for me.

0: 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Cause I gotta have faith, faith, faith. 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

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Maybe mom or dad, a coworker, grandma or grandpa, maybe even a boss, somebody who would give you the shirt off the back if you asked for it. I'd love to hear about that person, sort of give them an audio pat on the back right here.

0: 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Who is this?
1: My name is Denise.
0: Hi, Denise. I hope you're having a good summer. Who's on your heart tonight?
1: My husband, Daniel Mounts.
0: And what do you want to tell Daniel?
1: I want to tell him that I love him and I miss him very much.
0: And what song will help you to do that?
1: I was wondering if you could play Bonnie Tyler, Total Eclipse of the Heart.
0: I will play it for you. You have a good summer and a good night.
1: Okay, thank you. You too.

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Each night we get so many email messages and letters and cards from folks who want to send out dedications. This one comes from Chris and Melanie. They write, "I finally found the love of my life. She was here all along, but I didn't act. I met Melanie about 4 years ago. She was a dream, but at the time I didn't have the guts to do anything. We both went on with our lives and married other people. Both marriages ended in divorce. The saying, 'What doesn't kill you makes you stronger,' is so true in our case. 2 months ago, I finally got up the nerve to say what I should have said years ago. I bumped into Melanie, and the first thing I said was, 'Oh my gosh, I forgot how beautiful you were.' That started it off, and now we are together and looking forward to rebuilding our lives. And please tell my Melanie that her Chris loves her forever."

0: This is Delilah's Love Songs at Night, right here on Coast 103.5. Let me ask you a question. Who lives in your village? Who belongs to your tribe? I do a lot of work in West Africa. I have an NGO that I founded, God started it, but he chose me to be the founder. And here in the States, we work in the foster care system. We work with kids who are in the foster care system. And we work with adults, encouraging them to adopt kids out of the foster care system. And in Africa, we work in refugee camps, and we work in communities that are very underserved. Mostly we work with starving children, and we help them to grow healthy food. And over there, it's very important to be a part of a village. The village has its own heartbeat. It has its own rhythm. It has its own music. It has its own language, if you will. And to be a part of a tribe where you belong, where you know that you belong. And I love those concepts, and so I apply them here in my village, in my neighborhood, in my little town, and in the people that I love to spend time with. We're a family. We're a village. We're there for each other. I hope you have people in your world, family, friends, grandparents, neighbors. I hope you have woven together the fabric of a wonderful circle of friends, and I appreciate the fact that you let me be a part of it. 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
15: Delilah. Hi, welcome to the Delilah Show. Who's this?
16: This is David.
15: You have a beautiful voice, David. What can I do for you, honey?
16: Well, I want to dedicate a song to my dear friend, Susan. Right now we're friends, but I'm hoping it can be more.
15: Mm-hmm. A little crush on Susan.
16: A big one.
15: And is she single?
16: Yes.
15: And are you single?
16: Yes.
15: Have you let her know, David, that you think that she's all that and a bag of chips?
16: Yes, and I'm being patient and just waiting.
15: Hold on, I got to put my doctor jacket on. I got to hang it up here on the back of the chair. Hold on.
16: Okay.
15: Okay, got that on, and where's my stethoscope? Okay, stethoscope is on now. The doctor is in. Yeah. I'm going to ask you some medical questions, young man. Are you ready?
16: I'm ready.
15: Do you find a strange sensation in your chest where it feels as if your heart is beating loud enough for everybody around to hear when she walks by?
16: Oh, yes, indeed.
15: All right. Have you noticed an elevation in your blood pressure where you get a little flushed around the face?
16: Oh, boy, yes.
15: And wait, there's a few more symptoms I got to diagnose before I can do a proper diagnosis. Do you toss and turn in bed at night, going over in your mind the script of what you want to say, how you're going to say it, how she'll receive it?
16: Reading my mind.
15: Mm-hmm. Well, I'm afraid, young sir, you got bit by the love bug.
16: Yes, I have.
15: You got a bad.
16: Yes, I do.
15: You're going to start getting a fever. I'm afraid I have to tell you, I have to be honest with you, David. It's going to get worse before it gets better.
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Are you missing someone tonight? Is there somebody that you long to be with, you long to see, you long to look in their eyes and feel them close to you? If your heart is heavy because your beloved is not by your side, we will try to find the perfect song to bring you together, heart to heart, though the miles might separate you tonight.

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1: If I could give you one gift, if there was some way I could impart just one thing into your heart tonight, it would be that life is precious. Whether it's the red-winged blackbird singing outside your window, or the harbor seal that's stranded on a beach someplace, or the dog that's at the dog pound right now, or the child that's stuck in foster care without someone to advocate for them. All life is precious. Creatures and children are precious. And when you get that and you understand that and you respect that, and you respect that a child is a gift to be nurtured and taught, encouraged, disciplined, educated, loved, laughed with, played with, swung around in circles. If everybody could get that, this world would be such a much better place. If there's one thing I could give you on this show, it would be that knowledge that all life is precious. I wish I could impart that gift on you tonight. 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

I got a sweet letter from Alicia, who's in love. She says, after many, many years of searching and waiting, I finally found the right man. We've been dating for 9 months now, and I know that in that short time, he is the one that I want to spend the rest of my life with. I teach art, music, and library to 600 K through 8th grade students. I'm also in charge of the Christmas program, Grandparents Day, Team Quest competitions, book fair, art fair, and accelerated reader program. Besides my job, I'm trying to finish my master's in education, and I play softball a couple of nights a week. With such a busy schedule, I don't get to spend as much time as I would like with Shannon, my boyfriend. I wanted to take this time to let him know that I love him. He means the world to me. Could you please play You're the Inspiration for my Shannon? Thanks so much from Alicia.

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0: 1-800-929-KOST. That's the number to call tonight, Southland, right here on Coast 103.5. Hi, good evening. Welcome to the Delilah Show. Who is this?
1: Hello, Delilah. This is Adam.
0: Adam, what can I do for you?
1: Yes, I would love for you to play a song for my beautiful fiance that I just extremely adore for everything, who she is, how she is, and for what she does. She's just, I mean, how can you put it? She is just perfect in everything that God made her in and how he made her. She's perfect. Wouldn't change not a thing.
0: So just the way she is, she's absolutely perfect.
1: Yes, ma'am.
0: And what's her name, Adam?
1: Her name is Chantel.
0: Okay, I'm going to play a song to let her know how perfect she is for you.
1: Yes, ma'am.
0: All right. You have a good night.
1: All right. You too. Thank you very much. And I am so happy that I got to talk with you.
0: Bye-bye.

0: 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You found Delilah on Love Songs at Night. Welcome aboard, Los Angeles.
1: Are things a little messed up right now? Not what you had expected. Life has thrown you a few curveballs. There's a lot of stress. You need answers. You need solutions. You need a miracle. And it's hard for you to sleep because you lay there and you toss and you turn and you toss and you turn. Who, by worrying, can add a single day to your life? You can't even change the color of a single hair on your head. What good is worrying going to do? It's not going to add a single day to your life. It's going to subtract days from your life. And it's not going to solve your problem. So stop worrying. Stop it. Especially this late at night. 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
1: Delilah. Hi, this is Delilah. Who's with me on the phone line?
2: This is Minerva.
1: Minerva, what can I do for you?
2: Oh, well, I just want to thank you for having such a wonderful show. I just want to thank God and thank my family and thank my church family. I had a transplant of a kidney and a pancreas, and it's going on 5 years, and I'm just doing fantastic. And I owe that all to my mother and my niece and nephews. They've just been so wonderful. They've always been there, but God's been there the most.
1: So you are a double transplant receiver?
2: Yes.
1: Oh, good for you.
2: And I needed to talk to you, basically, because you find the cheerfulness of people. And along the way, I've had friends that have died from transplants. And it's like, God has reason for me. And you always seem to emphasize that on your show, that we're all here for a reason. So I just want to thank you, especially. I had a song picked out, but you don't have it. So I'm going to let you pick out a song. You're great at doing that also.
1: I will do that for you, Minerva. And it's true, the Lord does have a plan and a purpose for your life. And don't ever forget that.

If you are driving tonight in a big truck on the highways and byways of life, my thoughts and prayers are with you and with those that you love. I'm going to be here to take your calls and to share your stories. And if you have a chance to get to our website, check it out, Delilah.com, D-E-L-I-L-A-H.com.

0: Welcome aboard, Southland. You found Delilah. This is Love Songs on the Coast. And now it is time for our second Delilah Dilemma feature of the evening, our late night dilemma. Layla writes, Delilah, I have a man in my life that's my best friend in the whole world. He and I do lots of things together. The problem is that I really have fallen in love with him. Last year, I told him how I felt. I was afraid that I might lose his friendship. He humbly told me he just wanted to be friends. But now he's starting to send signals and such that he might be romantically interested in me. He texts me on his cell phone all the time saying, hi, sexy. He got upset when he found out I was going somewhere with another man. We get along great and have a great foundation for a relationship beyond friendship. I'm not sure what to make out of this new attention. I'm afraid if I push it, he will retreat again. I don't want to lose my friend, but man, I would love to take this to the next level as I am in love with him. What am I supposed to think about these mixed signals? Thank you from Layla. Layla, I will have my input coming up next. 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

Tonight's Delilah's Dilemma is from Layla, who fell in love with her best friend, told him that. He said no thanks, and now a year later, he's saying things like, hi, sexy, and getting upset when she dates someone else. Layla, here's what I would say. You have to talk to him. Honestly, if you're best friends, then you should be able to communicate about anything, right? And he is definitely sending mixed signals. He might have changed his mind and decided that he would like to have a romantic relationship. Or he might be a spoiled brat who wants to have things both ways. He wants to have you adore him, but doesn't want to commit to you. So the only way you're going to find that out is to talk to him and to ask him and to say, hey, I enjoy this little flirty attention, but I really love you and I would like to be in a relationship with you. And see where it goes from there. If again he says no thanks, then you got to know he's just playing games with your heart and he likes that attention. If he says I was wrong back then and yes, I would love to fall in love with you, then you got the green light. But you're going to have to ask. You're going to have to find out.

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1: Hi, who's this?
2: Hi, Delia. This is Jeff. How you doing?
1: Hi, Jeff.
2: I just wanted you to do me a favor. I'm a new listener, and I'm having problems with my fiancé right now. The whole thing's going on is my fiancé does not communicate with me anymore, doesn't call me for days, and then she calls me, and then she doesn't. And it's just, I'm so depressed lately, it's just pitiful.
1: Okay, if somebody is planning a wedding, and that's what fiancé implies, is that you are planning to spend your life as one?
2: Yes.
1: And she's doing the on again, off again, on again, off again thing?
2: Pretty much. What's happening is she lived with her ex-boyfriend for 5 years. They broke up about 2 years ago, and we started dating, and she finally just moved out of the house, not even 3 months ago.
1: Okay, then I would say she's making it pretty clear that it's off again and that you shouldn't be planning your world around her.
2: That's what I'm thinking, too, but it's just so hard when you're so in love with this person and you're just thinking this person's it and it doesn't happen. This on and off game is really hurtful, very painful. And I just wonder if you could play a nice song for me so I could just relax and try to go on with my life and make it better, because I just found God in my life about a month ago. And my life has been going great.
1: He's always been in your life, honey. Trust me.
2: You just weren't aware
1: of his hand in your life. Let me find a wonderful song that will help you with the acceptance process.
2: I appreciate that. And you are a wonderful person. You're doing wonders in this world to your listeners. And you know what? Everybody appreciates it.
1: All right. God bless you, honey. I hope that your heart heals and that the future holds nothing but joy and blessings.

0: It's Coast 103.5. Welcome home, Southern California. Thank you for joining me tonight. You found Delilah.
1: Wherever you are, whatever you're doing, I'm glad you are here with us. Maybe you're on the road. Maybe you are going to college. A lot of young people have been calling me the last few days saying, I'm packing up my room. Actually, their mothers are saying, we're packing up the room. My baby's growing up. And the kids are going, hallelujah, I'm taking off. if you are spreading your wings and flying, I pray that you have a soft landing. And I pray you don't make the same stupid choices I made when I was your age. We'll be back. You're listening to Delilah
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0: Eve, welcome. What can I do for you?
30: Well, I would like to request a song.
0: Who are you thinking of?
30: Well, my fiance, Melissa. We met about 5 years ago, and we've had some tough times. Had a child together. I love her very much, and I want her to let her know how much I love her.
0: Okay, tell me about your honey. Why I hear such conflict in your voice.
30: There is. She's 10 years older than me, and we've been going through a lot right now financially, and I guess we're just trying to make it in today's world. basically is what it comes down to. And it's been a rough go.
0: Do you love her?
30: I love her with all of my heart, yes.
0: Do you love your baby?
30: Oh, more than anything.
0: Do you want to keep this family together?
30: Yes, I do.
0: Why are you letting anything then eat at the fabric of your love?
30: It's a big adjustment when you have a baby and you have a family and you have to put yourself last. And I guess that's the other thing it comes down to is almost kind of being selfish. And I don't want to be selfish. You know, you understand what I'm saying?
0: Oh, don't I, though? So now we're hitting at the heart of the issue. You are used to being a bachelor and having things your way.
30: Yeah. Yeah, and there's no me time anymore. You know what I mean? And that's
0: well, there is you time. The problem is you have to have you time when it's not time to have baby time or wife time.
30: Right. But you know what? I do. I love them, and that was the reason for my calls, because I love them very much.
0: That is the right answer. Thank you.
30: Yeah.
0: You may pass go. You may collect $200, and you may hear your song. Let me go find one for you.
30: Thank you very much.
0: All right. Bye-bye, sweetie. Bye-bye.

You know, sometimes you just feel like running away. Realistically, that's probably not an option if you have kids and jobs and responsibilities and mortgage payments and rent payments. However, maybe an hour of music and conversation will help settle your mind and help you figure out a way to dig in deep and live life fully just where you are.

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1: A minute ago, I was talking about students or young people going off to college or going off to the military. It seems like the last few weeks I've heard from a lot of moms whose sons and daughters are packing their bags and getting ready to go to college or leaving for the military or leaving for a new job. And I've even heard from some young people who are moving. And it's so funny, the difference in the tones of the calls. When the moms call, they're like, I can't believe my baby's growing up. And when the babies call, they're like, yeah, my girlfriend and I, we're going on a road trip. We're moving. We're going to college. And we're so excited. If you are moving out, moving on up, thank you for letting me be a part of your life's transitions. I am here for everything you're going through. You're listening to Delilah
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0: apart for about 2 years, and every time I go to my hair salon, I run into him. I don't know if we're on the same type of schedule, but I actually switched hairstylists and went back to my old stylist because I missed her and liked the way she did my hair. And when I went back, I ran into him again.
1: Even after switching stylists?
0: After 6 months. And then again, the second time, just recently, I ran into him again.
1: Again while you were getting your hair done?
0: Well, the first two times were with foils in my hair. So
1: you weren't looking your best.
0: No, I wasn't.
1: And you're like, dang it, I miss you. I'm still in love with you, and you're seeing me looking stupid.
0: Which he's seen me worse, but, you know, when you haven't seen someone in a while, you miss them. And
1: you
0: want to
1: look your best.
0: You
1: want to be in that wooing kind of phase.
0: Exactly.
1: Where you're looking hotter than a Hot Pocket.
0: So instead of switching stylists again, I prayed to God that the next time I ran into him, it would be with my hair looking great. And sure enough, on Thursday, that's what happened. But things just weren't right, and we had to go our separate ways. So I hope, you know, someday he'll realize what he lost and he comes back.
1: And he'll realize how good you look even with foils in your hair.
0: Right.
1: And he'll go, dang, I could have been with Priscilla, the love of my life.
0: Maybe he'll have that epiphany.
1: Well, we can pray for it. Let me play a song for you.
0: Thanks a lot.

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0: 1-800-929-KOST. That's the number to call tonight, Southland, right here on Coast 103.5. Hello, who is this?
1: This is Rocky.
0: Who's on your heart tonight?
1: Well, I'd like to dedicate a really nice, a special song to my girlfriend, Evelyn Bloom. She's been a really good part of my life, and she's helped me get through some bad times. And I just want to like to appreciate her helping me out with my daughter, Angel, and being a really good part of my life with her. And they seem to get along so great. But she's a good, wonderful woman, and a dearly good friend and a girlfriend as well. And I just want to dedicate a really nice song for her.
0: And who is barking in the background?
1: Oh, that's my daughter. I'm trying to get away as far away I can. They're both playing with each other right now. But she doesn't know I'm on the radio talking with you.
0: And they're a little excited tonight, a little wound up, it sounds like.
1: Oh, yeah, she's a gorgeous woman. She's a lovely, playful woman with my daughter and a very hard day.
0: And they have no clue that you're calling me right now.
1: No, they don't. I'm sitting way out here on the side of my house just trying to avoid them from hearing me. But once they get ready to leave or get ready to go, I want to be able to wait and come. Maybe hopefully they can hear this on the radio.
0: I will play a good song for you, honey. Thank you for calling. Thank you for listening. And thanks for being such a faithful friend over the years.
1: And I thank you for having me on the air. And I love your music. And you're a great person to hear.

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0: It's Coast 103.5. Welcome home, Southern California. Thank you for joining me tonight. You found Delilah. How are you doing? No, really, how are you doing? You know how automatic it is for us to say, fine, I'm doing fine. I'm doing great, when really you're not doing so well. And most of the time you have to say that because the person asking doesn't really care in the first place. They're just making polite conversation or using good manners. Hi, how are you? Fine, how are you? But when somebody that really does care, somebody who's a friend, somebody who's a family member says, how are you doing? And you lie and you say, I'm fine, when really you're not fine at all. Maybe your heart is breaking. Maybe you're overwhelmed. I talked to a young lady on the air earlier who in the last year has had so many heartbreaking things happen in her life, including her dog being diagnosed with a terminal illness. And just one thing on top of another, and you reach that breaking point where you finally have to say, okay, all right, I'm not fine. I'm hurting. I hurt really bad. I need a hug. I need a prayer. I just need someone to listen. Get real. Talk to your friends. Don't keep it all bottled up inside, because that will turn into poison, which will turn into depression, which is not good. Not good at all. So if you're hurting, reach out for help and share your heart with someone you trust. I'll be back with songs to help you do just that. 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
0: Delilah. Hi, who is this?
20: Hi, this is Wendy.
0: Wendy, welcome. What can I do for you?
20: I just wanted to go on and request a song.
0: Who are you thinking of?
20: Actually everything that has finally gone right in my life after so many years of things going bad.
0: So right now you're enjoying the highs of a good time instead of the lows of difficult times.
20: Well, yeah, first off, I'm blind. I became blind at a young age. Married a wonderful man, but I lost him 2 years ago. And then virtually lost everything I owned. And now all of a sudden things have turned around. I've met somebody wonderful. And I'm closing on a house.
0: Wow. I would say things have turned around.
20: Yeah.
0: And through it all, through the trials and tribulations, did you falter in your faith? Did you ever say, I give up, God?
20: Yes, I did. I crashed. I actually wound up in the hospital from stress. You know, things just went, you know, like, how can all this happen to me? But it's turned around.
0: And now you're dancing again. You're feeling joy again.
20: Oh, yes.
0: You're in love again.
20: Yes.
0: What's your boyfriend's name?
20: Ray.
0: Well, you sound good.
20: Well, I feel really good through all this. You know, I put on quite a bit of weight with my husband because he was in a nursing home for 5 years, and I've taken off 40 pounds and feeling great.
0: Ah, good for you.
20: So
0: you're making lots of positive choices.
20: Oh, yes. And I'm back to church, so...
0: So you're walking with God, and it sounds like maybe you're just walking and getting in shape.
20: Yes, I am.
0: I'll play a song for you and for this new person in your life and for the wonderful things God is bringing about.

Hello, LA. This is Delilah's Love Songs at Night, right here on Coast 103.5. Time for me to disappear out of here and take off into the darkness. If I didn't get to your request or dedication, I apologize. I will be back tomorrow night with more of your favorite love songs. 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

0: 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It's a mix of three parts variety. 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
2: Hi, it's Lisa Fox, and it's the iHeart SoCal show. Can you believe Labor Day weekend is next weekend already? 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It's going to be Malibu. It's the 43rd annual Malibu Chili Cook-Off, a Labor Day weekend tradition here in Southern California. It's super fun. Bringing together families, singles, guys, girls. Everybody loves this event. It's a big festival featuring award-winning chili, carnival rides, live entertainment, local vendors, and so much more. 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Just, they're incredible. Tickets are on sale now. You got to buy them online before you head out there. It kicks off on Friday through next Labor Day Monday. MalibuChiliCookoff.org for all the info. And on to tell us more about it and all the great things that these folks are doing. It's their very sweet, very passionate, very hardworking CEO of the Boys and Girls Club Malibu chapter, my friend Casey Ernest. Hi, Casey.
3: Hi, Lisa. So happy to be here with you.
2: Casey's my friend through the Boys and Girls Club. Well, first of all, because we love going to the annual chili cook-off in Malibu every year. I know her through the Malibu Chili Cook-Off, but also because her chapter works together so closely with other Boys and Girls Club chapters that I know and love and that we've featured on this show. So shout out to our good friend JR, who's the CEO of the Boys and Girls Club West San Gabriel Valley and East Side. I love how collaborative you are with other chapters and just coming together to do so much good for these kids and their families and the community.
3: Yes, absolutely. We are, you know, we're one organization when it comes to our logo, our beautiful hands and our mission. But as an LA community, we really do work hard to work together because we're all in service of one population of kids and making sure that those who need us the most have access to our programs and our services and our clubhouses and our amazing youth adult mentors.
2: How long have you been with Boys and Girls Club now?
3: Next week, on my husband's birthday, I start my 22nd year of Boys and Girls Club of Malibu.
2: Ooh, look at that. Now, and did you start as a volunteer and then work your way up to CEO?
3: I actually did not start as a volunteer. I did in other organizations. I actually started with Boys and Girls Club at JR's former club, the Venice Boys and Girls Club.
2: Okay.
3: And I was working with another organization, Catholic Charities, and I was housed in his building. And then I applied here in Malibu for the position as essentially the program director for, at the time, the one teen center trailer that we had on site at Malibu Middle and High. And now it's almost 22 years later. I've been the director, the CEO for the last, 19 years. And we have 8 facilities on our school campuses providing after-school programs and school-based mental health services.
2: So great. Oh, I love that. And I feel like I want to keep clapping because I'm so grateful that you connected with JR and became a part of the Boys and Girls family. And, you know what you guys do for kids. And we know that the work is life changing. And, so many communities are so different and have different advantages or disadvantages and challenges. Talk about what's so unique about Malibu. And I don't like to think that people, we heard this so much after the fires. We were affected by the Palisades fire. My boyfriend Eric grew up there and lost everything, like most of the town. And, this thing about people think, oh, Malibu, everyone's rich. They're fine. They don't need help. Palisades, they're rich, they're fine. It's just such the wrong thing to say, the wrong label to put on anybody going through such a horrible trauma. And whether you have money or you don't, it doesn't undo the trauma and the loss that thousands and thousands are going through. And a lot of people are in very tough situations. So talk about the people that you're helping there in Malibu.
3: Absolutely. And thank you for bringing this up. What I'll start by saying is disaster, regardless of fire, flood, or any other disasters, it really is the great equalizer in terms of loss, because my loss is your loss, right? It's really hard to say that your personal loss is less than mine because of the amount of dollars that I may or may not have access to at mm-hmm. that time. And that is one thing that we have learned. Our organization, Boys and Girls Club of Malibu, has been responding in the wake of fires since 2018 when we had the Woolsey Fire that essentially wiped out Western Malibu. Mm-hmm. And what did that look like? Long-term financial assistance, utilizing dollars that we raised from donors who wanted to help fire survivors with emergency cash assistance. Because we have the wellness centers, we're able to provide crisis counseling and then long-term mental health services and social services. During this fire, same thing. You know, it was we hadn't really put very much to bed in terms of disaster recovery services, if you will. We just had to use a little muscle memory when we had the Franklin Fire and then into the Super Bowl of fires, the Palisades Fire.
2: Yeah.
3: And everyone is affected. And yes, we do have some very fortunate and affluent people in Topanga, Malibu, Palisades, where this fire, you know, wreaked its devastation. But we have, there's everyone represented, right?
2: Yep.
3: Every type of family, you know, 60% of our cases right now that we're case managing through disaster case management are seniors on a fixed income and earning less than $100,000 a year.
2: Yeah.
3: And these are folks who dedicated their lives to their careers, to being teachers, to whatever they were doing, and they lost their home, right? And they don't have, you know, an endless pot of resources. We also have school families, right? We have single parents. We have our amazing labor community. Everyone was impacted and lost something very important to them, whether it was their job or their home or they were...
2: Their business. Yeah, many people lost their homes business. And their businesses. Yeah.
3: Ugh. Yeah, a lot of people, their business was in their home. I mean, it's catastrophic.
2: Yeah.
3: So I hope that we can continue to have empathy and love and support for these three communities that are in long-term recovery, because it's going to take a really, really long time, and we know that.
2: It's been a year and a half. It's so fresh, and it's extremely tough to know, to understand what people are going through, and I wouldn't wish it on anybody. I say that all the time. So for Altadena, and then, of course, the town of Palisades and parts of Malibu and Topanga, like you were talking about, they were affected by this latest round of fires. Boys and Girls Club has really been there for these families and these kids. I mean, so many kids lost everything, lost their homes, lost parts of their school, if not their entire school. And so that community to help these kids, I mean, is everything. Sticking together, knowing that they have a place to go, have a place. I mean, did you set up mobile sites? How were you able to get in there after the fires to help everybody? I know it was a hot mess because it was like, where do you start? There's so much devastation, and there still is. But we're, you know, on the road trying to climb back and figure it out.
3: Hot mess express, Lisa.
2: Yeah, it's a lot.
3: There's so many hurdles to overcome, and there are so many amazing people working in this space and lending their support. And that's why it's important to continue to tell the story of what you went through, of what our kids and community went through, because it is so long term. And just for perspective, you know, many folks, when I engage with them from outside of the area, they're like, oh, how's it going? Everything back to normal? And it's like, well, I don't know. If you're referencing just structures, not one has been, you know, built in Malibu. We have a very precarious kind of coastal zone process tied to our city.
2: I've heard about
3: Palisades
2: it.
3: Palisades is starting to, you know, pop up some structures here and there, but we're so far, far away from being what we would call back to normal. And, you know, I would never, ever want to be in a disaster, but I'm so grateful that we can step up for our community in the way that we do. And when I say community, I'm encompassing of the Palisades and Topanga and Malibu. Our public schools received, I think, more than 100 Palisadian children last school year who needed to enroll in a new school. And what that looks like specifically for our kids is we have our after-school programs, of course, at all of our schools. Anyone who's fire affected and lost their home gets a complimentary membership to our after school programs, because we want people's children in our program so that we can give parents one less thing to worry about, one less thing to think about, and a little bit more time to focus on their recovery plan.
2: And just for those kids, and for the kids to be in a peer group, and for those kids to have a place to go and belong, feel like they belong.
3: Absolutely. It's really, really important. And, you know, I'll say parents will be like, well, we never used your program before, but we're so grateful that we have access to it now.
2: Yeah.
3: And it becomes a critical part. And then the second way that we're supporting kids as community is we have a really amazing partnership with our school district, the Santa Monica Malibu Unified School District. And we actually have wellness centers in all four of our public schools where we provide no cost, meaning free access to mental health and wellness services for every student. So we have clinical teams, we have clinical interns, and we essentially have integrated mental health and wellness into the fabric of our schools. And we're there for our kids when they need us the most at any moment.
2: And then, Casey, how do they utilize these services? Do they just stop by the place on campus?
3: Most of them stop by the wellness center on site.
2: That's there.
3: At Malibu High School, the wellness center is in the middle of the kind of like quad area, the hangout area. So it's very accessible. Teachers can refer, parents can refer, friends can refer one another. And it's, you know, access is the number one goal. We want kids to have access to quality services to keep them, you know, moving forward and giving them tools to help them navigate life's challenges and this disaster, future disaster, all the complications that come with being a young person on top of a disaster.
2: Yeah.
3: You know?
2: It's hard enough to be Boys and Girls Club services, you know, it's all kids, right? From what's the age range again? It's like from seven to seven plus.
3: Well, with the state TK rollback every year, it gets younger and younger. I think our youngest club members this year just turned four the school year started.
2: Wow. all the ages. And you do so much for other people's kids. Casey, do you have your own kids?
3: I do. My daughter is a seventh grader at Malibu Middle School.
2: Aww.
3: She was really excited to go back to school. They start flag football today. She's in choir and she's really excited for the school year.
2: Love it.
3: But I also wanted to share the third way that we're helping fire survivors.
2: Yes.
3: Because it's really, really important. We are extra grateful for our partners at the Red Cross, who partnered with our organization to provide formal disaster case management services. And what does that mean? That means we have a team of dedicated case managers who work with survivors on a recovery plan. They help create access to contractors who can review their plans if they're planning to rebuild. We work with a lot of seniors, helping them get into a more stable and permanent housing situation, whether that looks like a retirement community or an apartment that doesn't have seven flights of stairs, right?
2: Yeah,
3: some of these things we don't think about. And we also will receive resources from different partners like the Salvation Army or the Red Cross, where we then can pass those resources through to fire survivors. So,
2: great.
3: We're really grateful to be a part of that and providing that service to Palisades, Topanga, and Malibu. And we're grateful for all of the partners. I can't name all of them because there's so many. But if you're out there and you know you're a partner in disaster case management, we're so grateful to you.
2: Because every family, every fire survivor's story is so very different. So we have a case manager. You need a case manager to help you sort through your stuff. And, you know, sadly, they're a little more well-versed. And, you know, these disasters, folks like Salvation Army and Red Cross have been through this. This is what they do. They help people in times of disasters. So
3: what they do.
2: They've got they're kind of buttoned up on resources and how to help people. And so they can, I love that they teamed up with you to help so many. There's thousands and thousands and thousands of people who are lost since these fires. And you need someone you can call. You need someone that you can go to as you figure your life out and where you're going to go. Are you going to build back? Who do you hire to help you do it? Who do you trust? I never built back from scratch before. Who can help me do that? What's that going to cost? And can you afford it? Are you going into new debt now because your insurance gave you pennies? Can you afford to build back? Do you want to build back? Can you even handle it? Trauma care and counseling.
3: Yes.
2: And what does your future look like? It's just so much to unravel that no one was prepared for. So
3: no one.
2: At the level that it happened. No one was prepared for the level that it happened. It wasn't, you know, just a house here and there. It was next level. And it's a lot to sort out when you never saw this kind of a thing coming, you know, where it would be this bad.
3: Never saw this kind of thing coming. And like I said before, we just have to make sure that we keep talking about it so that, you know, the communities around us and, you know, our friends out of state and everywhere know that we continue to need people's support, whatever that looks like. And it's the same for our friends in Lahaina. I'm from Spokane, yeah. And I was just there when that fire happened. And it's the same thing for our friends in Spokane. Mm. And that we just need to all continue to remember we need to help our friends and family who are going through this long-term recovery. We, since the fires, the Palisades fire, we've provided 34,000 hours of casework, which is a startling number to me. And we've passed through $3.2 million in direct cash assistance.
2: So needed.
3: So needed, yeah. So those are some real numbers that went to real people who really, you know, need that ongoing support.
2: Yeah. There are a lot of fundraisers that happen since the fires, and a lot of people whose houses burned down never saw a dime. It's very frustrating.
3: Correct.
2: So it's nice to hear you say directly to the people who need it,
3: directly to the people who need it.
2: Yeah. So God bless you, Casey, and all that y'all have been doing, what you do year round for kids. So much more than just an after school program. I mean, you really support these kids throughout life and their life journey. And, you know, so many of the fundraisers that you and

0: We've had COVID, and then we had the fires last year. So it's been a challenging on-ramp for us. But I want to say, if we're netting, you know, and this is a, you know, this is a unique event, but if we're netting a half million plus, like, it's a good year for the event.
1: Oh, so great.
0: Yeah. So
1: we need people to bring your chili appetite. Bring your chili appetites, people.
0: We need people to bring their chili appetite. But there's also other ways. If people just want to be supportive of the organization, or they want to support fire survivors with direct cash assistance, you know, they can go to the website or contact us to do that.
1: What's our Boys and Girls Club Boys and Girls Club of Malibu website? What's the best website for you guys?
0: It's just bgcmalibu.org.
1: bgcmalibu.org. Got it. And then for the event, again, you need to buy your ticket online before you show up. And some people do come for all 4 days, right, Casey?
0: They do. They come for all 4 days. They're really invested because we have different things happening.
1: Yeah, there's a lot to do.
0: We have a skate competition with, you know, semi-pro skaters. You know, we've got the live music, we've got carnival rides, and then, of course, the acclaimed chili competition.
1: And we've got food trucks. We've got artists. I love buying from the small businesses. You have a whole, like, little merch area for Boys and Girls Club, but also so many great small businesses out there selling cute little things that you want to buy, whether clothing, jewelry, hats, all kinds of goodies. So you're going to want to spend some time shopping, perusing around there. And of course, it's a great way to keep your teenagers busy on all the rides, the fairgrounds and rides, Ferris wheels, like all kinds of cool. You got the Ferris wheel, all kinds of cool fair rides. And that keeps the teenagers and all the kiddos very busy, especially Friday and Saturday nights, right? You're like, okay, go with your friends.
0: Yes.
1: Get tickets for that. It's all separate, you know, tickets for all these things, but still really cool to come back and do different things on different days. You got 4 days to do it. You know, you're in the neighborhood. We're going to have breezy, beautiful weather in Malibu, and it's going to be a great weekend. And you know where your money is going to help young people and help their families on so many levels that the Boys and Girls Club of Malibu is doing. Oh, and then really quick, Casey, for the chili competition.
0: Yes.
1: Who can do it? Who can make chili and be involved? And who votes to help pick the winner?
0: So anyone can apply to be a chili vendor. They have to meet certain, and that's all closed, obviously, for this year. They have to meet certain requirements through LA County Health, of course. So we have a whole lineup of chili vendors this year. And then everybody can vote because there's a People's Choice Award.
1: Oh.
0: So everyone gets the option to do their own chili tasting. So you can purchase one taster, or you can purchase as many tasters as you want, log your vote. And then we do have a official judges panel who will be going through a, you know, blind, if you will, taste test of all the chilies. And then they will vote and award the chili champion, if you will.
1: Ooh, now, is this the part that I'm hosting, right? I'm hosting this,
0: right? This is the part you're hosting. Yay! And there will be a regular meat chili and a vegan chili. So.
1: Oh, perfect. Okay. Oh, my gosh. I'm so excited. I mean, just to go as a guest, I really enjoyed our time there. And there's so many great ways. It's a great drive to Malibu. Granted, you do have to drive through some devastation. And that's a reminder of where your money is going to help people who are suffering since the fires. But once you get out there and you just see a fun, family-friendly event that's helping so many people, and it's just take your time. Hang out there, have a beverage, enjoy live music, have your chili, watch the skating competition, do a little shopping. It's just a great afternoon and evening. The hours are all listed right there on the website as well. 4 to 10 on Friday night, September 4th to kick off Labor Day weekend. 1 to 10 on Saturday, 1 to 10 on Sunday, and then Labor Day Monday from 1 p.m. to 8 o'clock. So very family-friendly hours and lots of ways to keep everybody busy and happy, your bellies filled, and to know that you're doing a really good thing by coming out to support the Boys and Girls Club of Malibu. So super easy to get your tickets and all the details. Remember to get your tickets ahead of time. Once you're there on site, though, you can buy more tickets, right? You can buy more tickets. If I'm there, I got in, but now I'm like, oh, you know what? Now I do want to do the rides. I can do all that when I'm on site, right? Yeah, it's easy.
0: Yes, rides are all separate, and you can buy the ride ticket passes in the carnival upon arrival. You just need to buy your entry ticket in advance. And parents, just so you know, we do have a chaperone policy. We want to keep the event very family-friendly and positive for everyone. So anyone under the age of 18 needs to come in with a chaperone that's over the age of 18, and

0: basically, you know, we're committed to a fun, safe family, community focused event.
1: Mm-hmm. And it feels that way. It feels, you know, very safe out there. And I know you guys have security and it's a very big operation, but it's just such a beloved event. I know you make it very safe for everybody. And then also, if you bring in youngins, 5 and under, they get in for free to the whole thing.
0: They sure do. Thank you for bringing that up. They get in for free.
1: They get in for free. Lots of ticket perks and lots of fun things to enjoy and see and do. It's an annual tradition that's back after the fires. And Casey and her team there doing so much good for the community, these families in need. So please come out and enjoy. Get your tickets now. MalibuChiliCookoff.org for all the info. And if you come on Sunday for the actual chili cook-off, the payoff, the big competition, yours truly will be on the stage, rocking my cowboy hat and out there tasting and helping y'all make it a great afternoon and crowning the winner. I'm not going to say that Duke's was my favorite last time, but Duke's did have my favorite chili 2 years ago. So, and hats off to them because they are open again post the fires. They went through a lot too. But Duke's, they must have won before the chili competition. Duke's in Malibu, such a great restaurant.
0: Yes. So Duke's will be there this year. The Red Hot Chili Preppers will be there. Clark's, a new restaurant to Malibu, is participating. Our local fire brigade has teamed up with the Malibu Brew Company to do an amazing chili. So we're really excited.
1: Nice.
0: It's going to be a great show.
1: Oh, we can't wait. And then you'll have a Boys and Girls Club area set up. And as a Kindness is Free ambassador, last time I was there in the Boys and Girls Club area, we did a whole Kindness is Free kind of promo to remind people to take the Kindness is Free pledge. Are we doing that again this year?
0: We hopefully will have some roving kindness pledges, but this year we're really focusing on the community preparedness outpost. So as much time as we spend in disaster recovery, we're trying to spend equal, if not as much time, in educating the community on home hardening, safe, you know, evacuation procedures, the dangers of fire, and also what you can do to further protect your home, your family, and community. So we have a lot of activations occurring in this tent. We partnered with our local fire brigade, as well as the Malibu Community Long-Term Recovery Group, which Boys and Girls Club stood up after the fire, and it's a community coalition that's essentially helping the community on its path to recovery. So there'll be
1: wonderful
0: lots of opportunities to pledge to preparedness and kindness and all of the things above. But I do want to give a huge shout out to you, Lisa, because your heart is as big as they come. And even through your own personal tragedy and struggles, you continue to stand up so much hope for others and using your platform and through Boys and Girls Club. And we just love everything that you do and give a voice to. So thank you so much.
1: Oh, you're such a sweetheart. Casey, thank you so much. It's been such a pleasure to get to know you again over the years through the club and the wonderful work that you're doing there in Malibu and for so many other clubs and cities. The way you work together, like I said, I just love it. So, I mean, what's not to love about you guys? So you make it easy to love and want to be a part of it and be helpful and be a part of what's good and what's right in this world. And as much as, you know, so many of our towns are healing post-fire, this is such a wonderful event that's filled with love and filled with information and fun, but just a way for the community to come together is a beautiful thing. And that I look forward to seeing you again and, you know, our Malibu friends. And I'm going to bring my honey, Eric, and we're going to have some chili and have a great time the entire weekend. So I'm looking forward to all of it. We can't wait to see y'all out there. Please come out and kick up your heels. Have a great time with everybody. So many nice people. I always meet nice, new, fun, amazing people. Come out and have a great time while helping our communities heal. It's the annual Malibu Chili Cook-Off, benefiting the Boys and Girls Club of Malibu. 43rd annual next weekend for Labor Day weekend. Look for their super sweet CEO, Casey Ernest. She'll be out there all 4 days. Tickets and all the info. Get them out. I want to see you out there, especially with me hosting the Chili Cook-Off competition on Sunday. MalibuChiliCookoff.org for all the info. And if you want to find out more about their programs, how to get your kids involved in these programs, or to volunteer and to donate, it's all right there on their website. They've been doing this since 1999, y'all. The Boys and Girls Club of Malibu has served as a vital community resource, providing programs focused on academic success, the arts, health and wellness, as you heard, and leadership development all across Malibu public schools. And since the fires, the Franklin and the Palisades fires and all the fires in the community. They have played a key role in long-term disaster relief and community recovery efforts, which is still ongoing. Money from the Malibu Chili Cook-Off is going towards all of this. So get a ticket for next weekend. And to find out more about the programs, it's Boys and Girls Club Malibu. So it's bgcmalibu.org. bcgmalibu.org. Casey, can't wait to see you next weekend. Give you a nice big long hug and have some chili.
0: Right back at you, Lisa. Thank you.
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4: Today I'm here with Victor Guerrero. He's the president and co-founder of Infinity Bank. Welcome, Victor.
5: Thank you so much. I'm glad to be here.
4: So tell me, where'd you grow up?
5: I grew up in Downey here in Southern California.
4: And you didn't grow up as a kid thinking someday I want to be the president and co-founder of a bank. What were your interests and what led you to it?
5: Well, actually, when I was about 10 years old, my aunt took me into a bank and open up a savings account. And that was my earliest memory of a bank. And so back in those days, you used to get a passbook.
4: Yep.
5: And so she put $25 in the bank account with a passbook. And I thought I was the richest man on the planet. I saw everybody dressed up in their suits, both men and women.
4: What is that $25 worth today, you think?
5: Probably several hundred at least. And so at that moment, I'm like, I have to work at a bank.
4: And really, at 10 years old?
5: At 10 years old. Now, there were other things that came and went. You know, I thought I wanted to be an NFL star until I realized I was all of maybe 5'10" and 100 pounds in my senior year of high school.
4: Okay.
5: And my friend said, you're going to get killed if even somebody touches you. So that didn't happen. But I really did want to work at a bank. So my first job was at age 17 at Bank of America.
4: Did you study in school? Did you study finance?
5: My degree in Cal State Fullerton was in finance.
4: Okay.
5: Yeah. And so what I wanted to do was I wanted to be CEO.
4: So by the way, so often we do CEOs, you should know, people have careers, what they studied, not related in any way to what they wound up doing. So this is refreshing seeing someone that actually at 10 years old knew he wanted to be a banker, went to school, studied financing, got his first job in a bank. So tell us about that first job.
5: My first job, I had a girlfriend in high school and her mom was a manager at Bank of America. And she said, hey,
4: you even dated girls whose parents were in banking. Okay.
5: Yeah, I was looking for that.
4: You were a man with a plan.
5: Yeah. That relationship didn't last, by the way. And so she said, hey, my mom is looking to hire somebody. They're paying $8 an hour to be a teller, which is double what I was making working at a sporting goods store, breaking everything because I'm a total klutz. And so they hired me as a teller. I was there for a little bit less than a year, and I was just in love with the industry. I couldn't get enough of it. And so
4: what was it about the industry that you fell in love with?
5: I think it's because it's nothing but numbers, which for me at the time was what I cared about the most. The whole point of a bank is to rent money. The whole point of a bank is to bring in money, is to make money. And so that's easy to quantify in numbers, but I'm not an accounting person. That wasn't as exciting to me. But being
4: able you would have enjoyed being a bookmaker.
5: Not quite. I'm not that much of a risk taker. But be that as it may, that was a lot of fun for me. And I love to just read as many books as I could about the industry and other banks. And so I used to call all the banks around the country saying, can I get your annual report just so I could read it?
4: Wow.
5: And so
4: how old were you at this time?
5: 17, 18.
4: 17, okay.
5: And in college, and then met my then wife and just stayed in banking ever since, even though her family said, you've got to get out of banking. It's the worst industry.
4: So you graduated Cal Fullerton, you're 21 years old. What's your first, we'll call it first real job?
5: So I was on the 11-year program in college because I didn't have enough money to go full-time.
4: Okay.
5: So I was a teller and worked in the loan department and worked in sales. Right out of college, actually, I was a CFO at age 29.
4: Oh, wow.
5: At a small bank.
4: How did that happen? How did you get to that position?
5: So I had worked my way through different banks doing finance and on the lending side. And so I had a bunch of different experiences that were relevant. And a friend that I had worked with said, hey, we're looking for a CFO. Would you be interested? And at the time, I had been a controller for a bank, which is not quite a CFO, obviously. And I said,
4: by the way, you're going to be really good as a CFO at a bank because you're with all financial people.
5: Yeah.
4: Whereas in our company, the CFOs, I mean, they could tell us whatever they want.
5: Yeah. All right. No offense to your current CFO.
4: No offense.
5: And so I met with the CEO and he said, you know what? It'll be really exciting to have a real finance guy. And I had literally just finished my last class at Cal State Fullerton the week before I got that job. And so, yeah, I was CFO at age 29 and in charge of operations, human resources, accounting, all of that.
4: What bank was that?
5: South Bay Bank in Torrance.
4: South Bay Bank, okay.
5: I was there for a couple of years, and then we sold that bank. And in the process of selling, one of my mentors said, hey, we're starting up a bank in Newport Beach. Would you like to do a startup and be the CFO?
4: How do you start up a bank?
5: You know, it's not a whole lot different than any other business. You have to have a good business plan. You have to have people who are willing to invest money. But you also have to have the approval of federal and state regulators. That's unique. The application is anywhere from 1,000 to 1,300 pages that include policies and procedures and demographic studies, a lot of different things. And it takes anywhere from a year to 2 years to get open and a couple million dollars because you have to have everything ready when the bank opens that
4: day.
5: And so we started that process in 2001 and opened the bank in 2002.
4: Now, you got to have money in the bank to be a banker. How do you get that? How does that come about?
5: Well, you have other people helping you. So for the bank that I'm doing now, we put our own money in to start it. And then once the bank is ready to open, you do a public offering. There's one way to do it.
4: Right.
5: It's not the only way. And so we can sell stock and we, again, put more of our money into it to be shareholders and owners of the bank. And so there were 12 of us that started the bank that I'm at today. And I think there were 15 of us that started the bank.
4: What year was that?
5: Which, the bank today?
4: Yeah.
5: We started that process in 2016.
4: And there was a bank before that that you started?
5: In 2002.
4: Is that bank still in?
5: No, we sold that bank.
4: You sold that bank.
5: Yeah.
4: Okay, so in 2016, you opened up the new bank.
5: We started the process, yeah.
4: Which is Infinity Bank.
5: Yeah, and then we opened in 2018, but it took us from 2016 to 18 to get it ready to open and get it approved and all of that.
4: So how do you imagine? You've got a bank and you've got to get people to move their money from one bank to another.
5: That's right.
4: That's a lot more is difficult than, you know, sometimes I see some of our advertisers, you know, cell phone company, getting someone to just move their cell phone is difficult to do. How do you get people to move their money from one bank to another? What was your value proposition?
5: Thanks for asking that. So for the first wave of customers, a lot of our customers were people who had banked with us before. So they had that experience of what is it like to have access to the president or the CEO and have our cell phone numbers, have someone who could tell you yes on the spot when you're asking a question, and they want that experience back. So if
4: they've been watching It's a Wonderful Life too much.
5: Yeah, there's that. You want the bank to succeed. So when a small bank sells, typically it'll sell to a larger bank. And so now they're subjected to all the things that a large bank can sometimes provide, which is a lot of variety of services and great technology, but not that personal access and service. And so they want that back once you've experienced that community bank experience. And so the fact that we started a bank, they said, we're coming. As soon as you open, we're coming. And so that was our first wave of customers.
4: What you're selling is trust.
5: We're selling trust and we're selling honesty. You know, that's the most important thing for us is to do what we say we're going to do. When we say we're going to do
4: it. How do you convey that and build a brand? The building a brand just isn't having a slogan that says we can be trusted. How do you build a brand and that people find that trust?
5: Yeah, so we don't have a slogan. I didn't want a slogan. I think they're pointless because everyone has one and nobody really lives by it from my experience, not the way that they really want to. But it's really us selling it coupled with the customers that have already experienced it selling it. And so many times I'll call existing customers and say, hey, I'm going to go to lunch. You want to come with me? We're going to meet someone new. The other thing is most people can tell when you're being sincere. Are you selling me something or are you actually telling me I'm going to help you? And when I tell people, I look them in the eye and say, I'm going to help you at that first meeting, a lot of bankers are not able to do that or not willing to do that. But if we're willing to do that and they can see and look me in the eye and go, okay, this person's sincere. They're actually going to help me. And then they just wait and see, does it happen? And that's our job then to fulfill what we say we're going to do.
4: So at this point, how many people do you have? How big is the bank?
5: The bank
4: how many locations?
5: One location.
4: One location.
5: $350 million in assets. We have 37 employees. And
4: where's the bank located?
5: In Santa Ana.
4: How much business now is done actually in the bank and how much is done online?
5: We do things a little bit differently. We have most customers come into the bank maybe one time. And then after that, they may or may not visit ever again. We like to go visit them at their businesses. And that's meaningful to them. Before COVID, I'd say maybe it was half and half. Our customers would come in and then the rest would use online banking. Now, 95% of the customers use technology.
4: And so how could our listeners find more information about your bank?
5: Two ways. They can go on our website for sure at infinity.bank.
4: Infinity.bank.
5: That's right. Or they can call me at the bank or on my cell phone, which I give out.
4: That's Victor Guerrero. We've been speaking with Victor. It's Victor Guerrero. He's the president and co-founder of Infinity Bank. Thank you so much for coming on.
5: Thank you for having me.
4: If you want that personal touch of a bank and actually being able to get in contact with Victor, go to infinity.bank. This is Paul Corvino, division president of iHeartMedia in Los Angeles, California, saying thank you for listening to another episode of CEOs You Should Know.
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6: 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And Trent's got 25 plus years experience in this industry, helping hundreds of his clients get ready for their future, planning for their retirement. Before we dive in on topic number one, I'm Morgan Patrick. Always a pleasure to jump on with Trent. Trent, how was the week?
3: We had a great week. It was a little hot out there, but we got some volunteer work over the weekend. We hit some beach time and just got relaxed and recharged. And now we're ready to help the top 10 again. So man, it's time to get after it.
6: You're busy, man. I'm exhausted just listening to that description. That is volunteer time, beach time. That's some good stuff. So we're going to get into this. For today's retirees, inflation isn't just a headline. It is it's an experience that we're currently living. I mean, when you start thinking about it, things are more expensive. And whether it's at the grocery store, the gas station, the doctor's office, the prices, they're rising in the places that really matter the most. So we're going to talk about that today. And when you're on a fixed or semi-fixed income, that can feel like trying to hit a moving target. So in this portion of the show, we're going to explore how inflation is kind of reshaping retirement planning. So why the old rules may not apply anymore and what strategies can be put in place to protect your lifestyle without overexposing that portfolio. Opportunities coming at you too during the course of this show. If we strike a nerve with some of our topics, and we probably will, you can grab one of our appointments and you can come on in to Tribute Wealth Management, meet with Trent, and these appointments are no cost, no obligation. So Trent, here's a question for you. How has inflation changed the retirement income equation just over the past few years?
3: Yeah, you know, inflation is something we talk about a lot. I'm getting close to 50, and 50 years old. And, you know, over my lifetime, I have not noticed inflation all that much. It seems like it's been very slow until 2020 to 2026. You know, the cost of the essential goods and services have risen significantly, particularly in housing, healthcare, and travel. But not just that, think about what you spend on gas. Think about what you spend when you go to the grocery store. Everything is so much more the last 5 or 6 years. So even normal inflation can quietly erode purchasing power over a 20 or 30 year retirement. So picture, you just retired and you need this money to last 20, 30, 35 years. And then all of a sudden the last 5 years happened in inflation and now it costs a lot more money to move forward. So we need to make sure that we build inflation into the plans. We need to make sure we keep some money in the market long term, because that's the best way to keep up with inflation. So yeah, inflation is really hitting us big time the last, you know, 5-6 years, Morgan.
6: Yeah, I got to add this. The telltale sign for me that inflation was here, not only here, but going to impact us nationally, was when I went to my favorite sports bar and I opened up my menu and I went to the chicken wings section and it said market price on the chicken wings. And I was like, what? And that was right after COVID. And the chicken wing is just one example. I mean, the prices have really elevated. It is going to impact you on your way to retirement. If you're already in retirement, you're probably feeling it. So the importance of having a plan and being prepared, I mean, it's paramount. We're going to give you an opportunity to get on the calendar. No, not talk about chicken wing prices. You need to talk about your retirement, your plan, and are you prepared? Or do you need to make some adjustments to what you're doing? That's coming up. And again, no cost, no obligation appointment available. So this next question is this. Is the old 4% withdrawal rate, the 4% rule, still a reliable guide, Trent?
3: Yeah, you know, for those of you guys that don't know what Morgan's referring to, 4% is what they advise you could pull off of a portfolio and make your money last forever, okay? But that rule is not necessarily true anymore. The rule was based on different economic conditions. It was started in the 90s, okay? There were higher bond yields then, lower inflation, and shorter lifespans. Today's environment demands more flexibility. None of my clients go into retirement on the hypothetical air quotes, I'm going to pull 4% and hope it works out. Nothing when we come to planning income is hypothetical. Everything is guaranteed. So what we want to do is take that portfolio and make sure we convert enough of it to guaranteed income. And then the rest of the money is going to stay in the market. So yeah, we don't deal with a lot of the old 4% rule. It's too hypothetical and one might run out of money using that strategy.
6: So again, just diving in to how retirees, pre-retirees are adjusting strategy to make the money last. And inflation is a big one. And if you're following a 4% rule, be careful. The opportunity to get on the calendar with Trent Miles is right now. And these are no costs, no obligation. Trent, walk us through the appointment.
3: Yeah, Morgan, these are what we call non-negotiables when clients come into our office, and we look at them as pillars. And if you think about it, we would need four pillars to equally hold up a solid foundation. And as I'm breaking these pillars down, I want you guys thinking about your own personal portfolios. And as questions, comments, concerns come up, give us a call. It's my favorite thing I do each week, and you guys get directly on my schedule, not my team. You're going to deal directly with me. The first thing we're going to talk about is fees. Our interest are aligned here. We want your fees as low as possible, but we will also make sure we talk about value, because anytime you pay for something, you better make sure you get value. Number two is risk. We'll probably spend the most amount of time on this section, because if you look at your money in the market, you'll see it's up, it's down, it's all over the place. And if you are close to retirement, that probably has you a little nervous. At the same time, we still have 30 and 40 year high interest rates in this country. So we can convert some of your risky assets to fixed guaranteed income streams, and that's exactly what you need in retirement. The third pillar is taxes, but we're going to be dialed in on taxes more on the back end when you're on that fixed income in retirement. We want you paying the least amount of taxes possible. So we're very dialed in on that. Last but not least, I think this is the most important one. This is the income plan that I build for you. This is something that most people tell me they've never had done before, even clients currently working with advisors. This is where I take every penny that you've saved. We'll look at Social Security, any pension income, 401ks, IRAs, real estate, cash, wherever your money's at. In your unique portfolio, we're going to pick an age that makes the most sense for you to retire. And then I'm going to show you exactly what your income is every year for the rest of your life, so you can confidently walk into retirement with no surprises.
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6: 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Planning information, background information on Trent and his team. And speaking of the big fella, Trent's got 25 plus years experience in the financial services industry, helping his clients prepare for their future. It's all about planning. I'm Morgan Patrick. Pleasure to jump on with Trent each week and get into these conversations. And we've started off the show talking about, you know, strategies that can make your money last when it just seems like our world is getting more and more expensive. It's not going to change. It just seems to be going up and up and up. So the inflation, that's changed the retirement income equation. We talked about that. The old 4% rule, you got to throw that out. It might fit for some, most probably not. But how does it fit into your overall strategy? Here's your next question, Trent. Are retirees spending more than they plan just to maintain their standard of living?
3: Yeah, of course they are. Inflation is up, and many don't notice it until it's too late. According to a T. Rowe Price survey in 2025, nearly half of retirees have increased withdrawals due to rising costs. And so this is where we need to make sure that when we're building you guaranteed income, think of the buckets. We use buckets a lot. So you have a bucket for income now, you have a bucket of money for growth later, and that growth later bucket is money that stays in the market long term. It's the best way to keep up with inflation and rising costs. And it's also another bucket of money. If you're ever short on your guaranteed income, you can pull the rest from your other bucket. So we strategically set things up that way to make sure that you have enough guaranteed income. But at the same time, when cost of things go up, you have another bucket of money to go pull from as well.
6: Well, and we've talked about on this program before, you got to watch the lifestyle creep. You don't want to keep up with the Joneses here. You may have to have the conversation with the family. You know, is it a want or is it a need? Are things going to fit into your overall plan? But above all else, make sure you have this strategy. Make sure you're working with a professional. Now, the opportunity to sit down with Trent and see if you're on track. Maybe you're caught up in this. Maybe the spending is more than it should be, and you need to kind of get back on track. Grab one of our appointments. You can do this at any time. 800-893-1719. It's cost-free. You'll go over the pillars and how they pertain to you and see if you're on track for your retirement. 800-893-1719. Again, Trent, sit across the table from you and talk about your situation. 800-893-1719. 1-9. All right, next up, strategies. What strategies can help hedge against this inflation that we're all seeing and hedge without taking on too much market risk?
3: Yeah, that's a great question, because when it comes to income planning, this is where it's all at. So you can look at things like diversified income streams are very key. And think of dividend paying stocks, real assets like real estate is a good one, or annuities with inflation riders. Annuities nowadays kind of replace the pensions. So a lot of people don't have pensions anymore. So you can take a portion of your money and deliver it to a pension that is going to pay you the rest of your life. And by the way, some of these pensions, instead of paying you the 4% rule, they'll pay you as much as 7%, 8%, 10%. So you'll want to make sure you look at that. Treasury inflation protected securities, we call them TIPS. Those are also gaining popularity. So there's a lot of different options to make sure you stay diversified, you have good income streams that you know aren't going to drop, and those are things that are going to help you majorly long term.
6: So important to be ahead of this and have a plan for it. And again, inflation, things are more expensive. If you are sitting there on a portfolio and your plan is just to take out a certain percentage and hope it goes well, what do we always say? Hope is not a plan. You don't know if your money's going to last. You need a strategy, and things are more expensive. And we're talking about, you know, changing it up a little bit to make sure you're going to be okay in retirement. So this next question, final question, you know, how can retirees just take a deep breath, stay calm, make smart decisions when those everyday costs, they feel like they're getting out of control?
3: Yeah, Morgan, that ties to the fourth pillar that we talk about at the end of every segment on the income plan. When you have an income plan and you know where your money is coming from, it literally, the stress just melts away. And so that's what we want to do. Planning, when we plan and we have it in place and everything is organized, it helps manage stress for you guys. When retirees know where their income is coming from and how it adapts to inflation, they panic a lot less. And so that's what we want to do, is make sure that that income plan is in place to where you know exactly what you're going to be making every year. You know where your overage money is if you have to pull a little extra. So that is what I do. One of the things that I do for every client when we sit down is put that income plan together for you.
6: Well, that's one of the pillars. We're going to talk about all of those pillars right now. The opportunity to get on the calendar with Trent, come on in and talk about your situation. This is no cost, no obligation. Trent, walk us through it.
3: Yeah, Morgan, these are what we call non-negotiables when clients come into our office, and we look at them as pillars. And if you think about it, we would need four pillars to equally hold up a solid foundation. And as I'm breaking these pillars down, I want you guys thinking about your own personal portfolio. And as questions, comments, concerns come up, give us a call. You're going to get directly on my calendar. It's my favorite thing I do each week, is helping out the top 10. First thing we're going to talk about is fees. Our interests are aligned here. We want your fees as low as possible. It's a win-win. Number two is risk. We'll probably spend the most amount of time on risk, because if you look at your money in the market right now, it is up, it's down, it's up, it's down. It's been all over the place. And if you're close to retirement, that probably has you a little bit nervous. So what we want to do is convert some of your high risky into guaranteed high income streams. We still have 30 and 40 year high interest rates in this country. So let's take advantage of that and build you good income streams. Number three is taxes. But we're going to be dialed in on taxes more on the back end when you're on that fixed income in retirement. We want you paying the least amount of taxes possible. Therefore, you have more spending power. And last but not least is that income plan that I just talked about. This is where I take every penny that you've saved, from Social Security, pensions, any 401ks, IRAs, real estate, cash, wherever your money's at. We're going to pick an age that makes the most sense for you to retire. And then I'm going to show you exactly where your income is coming from every year for the rest of your life, so you can confidently walk into retirement with no surprises.
6: 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Call this number now, 800-893-1719. First 10, you're in. Outside of that, got to wait wait till next week. 800-893-1719. Get those four pillars. 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Again, these come with no cost, no obligation. 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If you want to roll forward, you certainly can. 800-893-1719. Again, the number 800-893-1719. 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
1: 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I'm Morgan Patrick, and we dive into this. Today's retirees are redefining what it means to just stop working. For some, retirement is that chance to pursue a long-postponed passion. For others, it's about staying mentally sharp, socially connected, or just keeping some extra income trickling in, coming in, so you can enjoy the retirement. So in this portion of the show, we're going to explore how to build a plan around, hey, part-time work, encore income, and flexible living. Now, this is without blowing up your Social Security, messing up your taxes, or your retirement benefits. So I've got some questions for you, Trent. You can help us out. What's driving this trend of working in retirement?
2: Yeah, I'm seeing it a lot more. And I, you know, it's a mix of curiosity, capability, and control. You know, many retirees want to stay busy or pursue something meaningful after their career, but without the pressure of that full-time career. So in fact, Pew Research shows that nearly 30% of retirees now earn active income in some form. So about one in three are earning income and still working and keeping their selves moving forward.
1: Tell you, it's important to be, you know, just in tune with what's going on. And there may be, you know, a point in time as you are approaching retirement, it may hit you. Hey, you know, maybe I don't want to leave work completely. Maybe I do want to stay on as a possible consultant if you have that option. Some people are going off into retirement because they're being, you know, forced into it. But hey, part-time work is a possibility. So how does part-time income impact things like, let's just say, Social Security, Medicare?
2: Yeah, this is something we got to make sure that we talk about because it can affect it. So earning too much before full retirement can reduce your Social Security. Full retirement for most people is around 67. So if you take money before that, it could decrease your Social Security benefit temporarily. Okay. And the added income may push retirees into a higher Medicare premium tier called IRMA. Okay. So we want to make sure that we're looking and you're not making too much, or you need to make that much and you're just prepared for the cost that it's going to be in the reduction of Social Security and the increase in your Medicare and IRMA. So those are all income based. So let's sit down and make sure that your thresholds are under that so you're not getting charged more.
1: It's important. Again, we go over these different subjects, and one of the topics today is working in retirement. What's that going to mean? Make sure you're aware of it. Make sure you have a strategy. Make sure you're working with professionals and you are charting this out as you get close to retirement. Opportunity to get on the calendar with Trent and his team at Tribute Wealth Management is coming up. So what are some practical ways? Here's a question for you. Practical ways to earn income in retirement without losing the flexibility that's so important.
2: Yeah, I see these jobs a lot, from consulting, freelancing work, tutoring, hospitality, hobby businesses, even virtual part-time jobs are growing really fast. So the key is to choose work that fits your energy, lifestyles, and your skills. You want this to add to your life, not take away from. So make sure that it fits you well.
1: So Trent, should retirees kind of treat the side income almost like a small business?
2: Yeah, definitely, because even modest income can have tax benefits when you structure it properly. You know, setting up a solo 401k, tracking business expenses, or even forming an LLC can unlock new planning strategies. So, you know, we want to make sure that it's not just all income, that we're saving and we're growing your portfolio

0: as we move forward.
1: All right. So final question for you is this. I mean, what are some lifestyle benefits of working during your retirement years?
0: Well, many retirees say that part-time work provides a sense of structure, social connection. That's a big one, social connection, and mental stimulation. You know, you hear it, you use it or you lose it. So continuing that mental stimulation is very important. But and it's really not about the money. It's a, for some people, it's just about staying engaged. A lot of people want to stay engaged. They want to stay. They want to be around people. They want to help. And a part-time job is not overwhelming at that time. So it really fits their lifestyle really well, even if they don't need the money.
1: Well, we say it all the time. You need a strategy. You need to plan for your retirement years. And if you are thinking about possibly working in some form or fashion, how does that impact your overall? You need to meet with Trent. You need to talk about it. You need to make sure that you are structuring that the correct way. So, Trent, we've got spots on the calendar. They're our top 10, 10 spots. What's going to happen?
0: Yeah, Morgan, these are what we call non-negotiables when clients come into our office, and we look at them as pillars. If you think about it, we would need four pillars to equally hold up a solid foundation. And as I'm breaking these pillars down, I want you guys thinking about your own personal portfolios. And as questions, comments, concerns come up, give us a call. You're going to get directly on my calendar. It's my favorite thing I do each week. First thing are the fees, okay? Our interests are aligned here. We want your fees as low as possible, but we will also talk about value, because anytime you pay for something, you better make sure you get the appropriate value. Number two is risk. We'll probably spend the most time on risk, because if you guys look at your accounts that are in the market, they are up, they are down, they are up, they are down. They've been a little bouncy lately. And if you're close to retirement, that probably has you a little bit nervous. The good news is we still have 30 and 40 year high interest rates in this country. So we can convert some, not all, but some of your risky assets to high guaranteed fixed income streams, which helps you with that income in retirement. Number three is taxes. We are going to be dialed in on taxes more on the back end when you're on that fixed income in retirement. We want you paying the least amount of taxes. Therefore, you have more spending power. And last but not least, we've talked about this a little bit on today's show. This is the income plan. I think this is the most important thing I do. And it's also the thing that most people tell me they've never had done for them before, even clients currently working with advisors. This is where I take every penny that you've saved, all your accounts scattered everywhere, from Social Security to pension, 401ks, IRAs, real estate, cash, whatever you have, we start to organize it and we pick an age that makes the most sense for you to retire. And then I show you exactly what your income is going to be year after year for the rest of your life, so you can confidently walk into retirement with no surprises.
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1: 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We got a radio tab there. You can click on it. Our shows are in podcast form, but there's planning information, there's background information on Trent and the team, and it's all about helping California retire. I'm Morgan Patrick. Pleasure to jump on. And we're going to get into this. I mean, you don't need a $100 million portfolio to manage your finances like a pro. So the family office model, I tease this. It's where investments, taxes, estate planning, and generational strategy are all coordinated, right? It all works together. It can benefit anyone with significant assets and also the big picture goals. So in this portion of the show, we're going to break down how to adopt the family office mindset and how to gain clarity, reduce friction, and plan for the people you love, okay? Again, that family office model. First up, Trent, what is the family office mindset, and how does it benefit real-world retirees?
0: It's all about that structure and organization, kind of like you talked about. The family office approach brings all moving pieces, considering investments, taxes, insurance, estate plans into one coordinated strategy where everything works together. This reduces duplication, missed opportunities, and unnecessary risk. I say this all the time. Most of my clients that come in and call, they've got really good things going. They got accounts here. They got accounts there. They're going to get Social Security. They might have a pension. So they have all of these good things happening. But what they lack is an overall plan of how all of those layer on top of each other. You know, what account to tap first? How much am I going to have to pay in taxes? How do I structure all this where I never run out of money? That is what the family approach is. We do everything for you in all of these realms, including, you know, referring you out for the estate plans to make sure that your plan is going to perform while you're alive. And then when you pass, it is going to your loved ones in the way that you want it to go to your loved ones.
1: We are exploring how to kind of think like a CEO when it comes to your financial life, and kind of diving in on the family office model. Very important to, you know, seek professional guidance. A lot of you out there have saved incredibly well. I like to call it the heavy lifting, right? You put the monies away, but you really don't have a strategy. And just kind of diving in on the family office model. So again, just that mindset, you know, the moving pieces, the investments, the taxes, the insurance, the estate planning, and have a coordinated strategy to make it all work for you. So here's a question, Trent. What are some of the most common coordination mistakes, all right? These are the errors that families are making.
0: Yeah. Make sure that whatever professionals you work with, they're on the same page. Because one of the things we see is conflicting advice from, you know, siloed professionals. So everybody's telling you different options. People are getting advice from work and they get advice from everywhere and they get so confused that they just don't do anything and don't move forward. Outdated estate documents is another really big one. Or lack of planning for IRA distributions are frequent issues. Some people are like, what do you mean there's RMDs and I have to pull RMDs out? So you know, there's a lot of things that people get hit with. Even things like mismatch beneficiary designations can cause big headaches. So that's where the family practice, where you have the CPA, the estate attorney, the financial advisor, everybody working together, one common goal, and they all have the same outlook and bent, you know, they have the same goal for your money in the future, and they all work together. That's kind of what the family practice looks like.
1: Yeah, I mean, teamwork to make the retirement dream work. Everybody's going to be different. You need to have a customized plan. And I mean, the family office model and how it's going to work for you. Again, that family office mindset, gaining clarity, and again, reducing the friction, But again, this is your family. These are people you love. You need it to work together. You need it to be coordinated. Now, the opportunity to get on the calendar with Trent is right now. You can talk about this family office model, the mindset, and how to go about it. But everybody's going to be different. So again, come on in. No cost, no obligation. Trent, walk us through it.
0: Yeah, Morgan, these are what we call non-negotiables when clients come into our office, and we look at them as pillars. And if you think about it, we would need four pillars to equally hold up a solid foundation. And as I'm breaking these pillars down, I want you guys dialed in and thinking about your own personal portfolio. And as questions, comments, concerns come up, give us a call. You're getting directly on my calendar. I help 10 people each week, and it's my favorite thing that I do. The first thing that we talk about is fees. Our interests are aligned here. We want your fees as low as possible, but we will also talk about value, because anytime you pay for something, you better make sure you get the appropriate value. Number two is risk. We'll probably spend the most time on this category, because if you look at your money in the market, it is up, it is down, it is up, it is down. It has been very bouncy lately if you've been watching it. And if you're really close to retirement, that probably has you a little bit nervous. Nobody wants to take a downturn right before retirement. The good news is we still have 30 and 40 year high interest rates, so we can convert some of these risky assets to high guaranteed fixed income streams, which happen to be exactly what you need in retirement. Number three is taxes. We're going to be very focused on taxes, but we're going to be focused on taxes more on the back end when you're in retirement. We want you paying the least amount of taxes possible. Last but not least is the income plan. We've talked a lot about this today. In my opinion, it's the most important thing I do, and it's the one thing that most people tell me they've never had done before, even clients currently working with advisors. This is where I take every penny that you save, pensions, Social Security, 401ks, IRAs, cash, real estate, wherever your money is at, we are going to pick an age that makes the most sense for you to retire and your unique portfolio. And then I'm going to show you exactly what your income is every year for the rest of your life, so you can confidently walk into retirement with no surprises.
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1: 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In that business, he learned from his dad and obviously rebranded to Tribute Wealth Management. I'm Morgan Patrick. It's a pleasure to jump on with Trent each and every week. And we talk about, you know, being proactive, you know, having a strategy, having a roadmap to get you to and through your retirement. So we started this conversation, you know, you don't need a $100 million portfolio to manage your finances like a pro. So we were looking at the family office model where all the family assets are brought together and you create that plan. Well, guess what? The individual or the smaller family can do that very same thing. So the family office mindset and how to benefit, you know, get the benefits for you as a retiree. What are some of the common coordination mistakes that people are making? And I think Trent explained this very well. They're getting information from so many different areas. It really needs to be coordinated. So the next question for you is this, Trent. How can retirees build their own advisory dream team? That sounds, I go back to Jordan, Bird, and Magic Johnson when I think dream team, but that's what you're talking about, bringing the best together.
0: Yeah, for sure. And you don't need a private staff, just the right professionals working together. Think about it. You'd want a financial advisor, a tax pro, an estate attorney, and possibly an insurance specialist can form that cohesive team. So some of those, you know, a lot of people are investment guys and they handle insurance, but you know, one person can't handle everything. I'm pretty good on tax strategy, but I don't do taxes. So that's where the tax pro comes in. Same on estate attorneys. We partner with the estate attorney, so they're the ones that put your trust together, so they're done right. But we all work together and kind of know a little bit about each other's industry. So bringing that dream team together can make sure you get to and through retirement.
1: Tell you, it's important to have a plan. 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Want to roll forward? You certainly can. So again, this family office model, you know, what can families learn from how multi-generational wealth is kind of handled in true family office style?
0: Yeah, this is important. We need intentional communication, early education, and a clear legacy structures are all key. Whether it's trust documents, family meetings, or letters of intent, structure helps prevent confusion and conflict. Do not be that family that passes away and does not have all this stuff lined out prior to. I have seen it destroy and rip apart families when the families have to decide where things go. So make sure you have that trust in place. Make sure your wishes are carried out. It will protect your family from any fighting because everything is your wishes and goes where you want it to. I'm very big time on that because I've seen some horror stories with money ripping families apart.
1: Well, and I tell you, if you have a strategy in place, there's less likely for that to happen. But if you don't have anything, you can almost guarantee it's not going to go as smoothly as you would like. So have a strategy, work with a professional, and you're going to have these conversations before, you know, you get into that dire spot where things need to be decided on very, very quickly. You've already talked about it. You've already planned for it. So here's the last question for you. And again, we're talking about that family office model, and you don't have to be ultra rich to, you know, basically apply this to what you're doing. How does this approach that we're talking about, this model where you're bringing the best of the best together to work for you, how does this approach reduce tax friction across the retirement, but also your legacy plans?
0: Yeah, tax efficiency is a core pillar of the family office planning. So think about strategies like asset allocation, Roth conversions, trust structures, and donor advised funds. They can all be leveraged for your benefit, even by non-billionaires. So like we've said, it's important for you guys to do this family planning model, even if you're not a billionaire or have $100 million. Normal, average, everyday people should be planning the same way the billionaire plans, just with the amount of money that they have.
1: Important to be on top of it. We always say it, have a plan. And maybe you're thinking, hey, I want to follow possibly some form of the family office model. Jump on the calendar with Trent Miles at Tribute Wealth Management and have that conversation about your future. Trent, walk us through the appointment. We call it our top 10. These are no cost, no obligation.
0: Yeah, Morgan, these are what we call non-negotiables when clients come into our office. And we look at them as pillars. And if you think about it, we would need four pillars to equally hold up the solid foundation. And as I'm breaking these pillars down, I want you guys thinking about your own personal portfolios. And as questions, comments, concerns come up, give us a call. You're going to get directly on my calendar. It's my favorite thing I do each week. First thing we're going to discuss is fees. Our interests are aligned here. We want your fees as low as possible. Therefore, it's a win-win. However, we also will talk about value, because anytime you pay for something, you better make sure you get the appropriate value for it. Number two is risk. If you look at your money in the market right now, it's up, it's down, it's all over the place. It's been very bouncy this last year or two. And if you're very close to retirement, that probably has you a little nervous. The good news is we still have 30 and 40 year high interest rates in this country. So we can convert some of the risky assets to high guaranteed fixed income streams, which happen to be exactly what you need in retirement. Third pillar is taxes. We've talked a lot about taxes today. We're going to be dialed in on taxes more in the retirement phase on the back end. We want you paying the least amount of taxes possible. Therefore, you have more spending power. And last but not least is this income plan. This is something that most clients tell me they've never had done for them before, even clients currently working with advisors. This is where I take your Social Security, pensions, 401ks, IRAs, real estate, cash, whatever you have saved anywhere. We pick an age that makes the most sense for you to retire inside your unique portfolio. And then I show you every year for the rest of your life what your income is going to be, so you can walk into retirement confidently with no surprises.
1: 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We got the appointments. Get into our top 10. 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That's 800-893-1719. 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You're in the starting gates. You can get out of there right now with a plan, no cost, no obligation. And if you're halfway down that front stretch and you're frustrated, get a second opinion. Get into our top 10. 800-893-1719. You will meet with Trent. 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
1: 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We've got a radio tab there. You can click on it. Our shows are in podcast form. Trent's got 25 plus years experience helping his clients get ready for retirement. And it's all about being proactive and having a plan. I'm Morgan Patrick. Pleasure to jump on with Trent as we discuss the different topics. And we get to this point in the show where we give Trent a few scenarios and we gather these from around the country and just see how this professional would handle them. Now, you may hear a scenario that's kind of what you're going through, but it's not exactly what you're going through. So take these with a grain of salt. And then when we open up the appointments, our top 10, grab one of those appointments and come in and talk about your scenario. And if you haven't started planning, maybe you get rolling on one. Or if you're in the middle of something and you're frustrated, come in and get a second opinion. We'll tell you how to do that here in just a little bit. All right. We've got a scenario number one for you. Here it is. They've got four streaming subscriptions, two gym memberships, and a freezer full of meal kits, but no idea what's actually draining their budget. So how do you help someone identify and cut small, sneaky expenses in retirement? I would think you'd probably have to identify them, and I think we just did.
0: Yeah, and you know, when you look at that, Morgan, it's that nasty B word, the budget, right? Everybody calls in, and the number one thing they want to know, they want to tell me how much money they have everywhere, and they want to know if they have enough money. And my answer every time is, I have no clue. We need to look at your budget. Then I can tell you if you have enough money for retirement. So I spend a lot of time on budget. We detail the budget when we're building that income plan. We detail the budget out where I can see where every expense is. So I know what's being wasted, what's not being wasted. That's the very first thing we do, is we work on the budget to get it to the best place we can in retirement. The less your budget is, the less assets you need to retire. So it goes hand in hand with your assets. So that is something that we at Tribute spend a lot of time on, is making sure we dial in what your actual budget is, so we can see what we need to deliver you each month to make sure you retire, and what can we do to lower that budget for you.
1: So I got to ask you a personal question, Trent. Have you ever taken a look at your subscriptions and what you have, and are you kind of surprised you've got a few things in there you forgot about?
0: Yes. And like one time I had like two Netflix accounts somehow, paying for twice. Like, there was multiple accounts that I was, you know, $5 here, $9 there. But by the time that up, is hundreds of dollars a month in, you know, subscriptions.
1: Yeah. I mean, you really need to do an audit, you know, have a, you know, keep a journal. We often talk about on this show, you know, kind of practicing retirement before you get there. An opportunity to kind of jot down week to week where the money is going. But also, I mean, those subscriptions, they can sneak up on you. So double check, see what you're paying for. All right, so here's a scenario. They delayed Social Security so they could maximize the benefit, but now they're just watching daytime TV and waiting. So what's the real impact of waiting on Social Security versus claiming early, especially when someone isn't sure how long they're going to be in good health?
0: Yeah. You know, it's Social Security, first of all, is different for every single person. So until I see your whole portfolio, I can't tell you to take it at 62, 67, 70. That comes when I look at your portfolio. However, people that if you take it at 62 versus like, say, 67, Here's how we would look at it. Let's say your Social Security was $2,000 a month at 62. And if you waited till 67, it was $3,000 a month. So you're giving up $1,000 a month. If you wait till age 67, you have to remember you gave up $2,000 a month. So $24,000 a year for 5 years. That's almost $125,000 right there. When you hit 67, that extra thousand, you'd have to live for 125 months to break even on that pay. So unless you're going to have long longevity, it might make sense to take the Social Security a little earlier if you're done working. So there's a lot of moving parts in it, but that is one thing that I will let you know when we sit down, is exactly what year you should tap your Social Security.
1: Yeah, everybody's different. And I think a lot of people get caught up in what the neighbor's doing or what somebody at the family reunion did. And you start thinking about it and you're like, well, I'm just going to apply that to my own situation. Man, you are different. All your ingredients are different, and you need to work with a professional and make sure that you're putting this recipe together that's going to be your retirement, and it comes out of the oven and it's what you want, right? So make sure you have those ingredients. Now, the opportunity to get on the calendar with Trent's coming up. We call it our top 10, and these are cost-free, no-obligation appointments just to see if you're on track. All right, final question for you is this. They want to leave a legacy, but their idea of an estate plan is telling their kids which garage tools that they want. What's a smart first step for someone who's behind on the formal part of estate planning?
0: Yeah, I'll put you in a three-way text and refer you to my estate planning attorney. I've got him very discounted from what he normally is for my clients. And the first step is just to take and sit down and do a free no obligation call with him and let him explain to you exactly how he can protect your assets. Like we said, it's the most selfless thing that you can do for your family. It just takes all the fighting and everything out of it when you're gone.
1: It's important to be on top of all of this. And you've got your own set of questions. You've got your own scenario. Well, guess what? You can bring it to one of our top 10 appointments and talk about it with Trent Miles. Trent, walk us through your top 10 appointments and how it's going to go.
0: Yeah, Morgan, these are what we call non-negotiables when clients come into our office, and we look at them as pillars. And if you think about it, we would need four pillars to equally hold up a solid foundation. And as I'm breaking these pillars down, I want you guys thinking about your own personal portfolio. And as questions, comments, concerns come up, give us a call. You're going to get directly on my calendar. First thing that we're going to talk about is fees. Our interests are aligned here. We want your fees as low as possible. Therefore, it's a win-win. Number two is risk. We'll spend a lot of time on risk because if you look at your money in the market the last year or so, it is up, it is down, it is very bouncy. And if you're close to retirement, that probably has you a little nervous. The good news is, at the same time, we still have 30 and 40 year high interest rates in this country. So we can convert some of your risky assets to high guaranteed fixed income streams, which happen to be exactly what you need in retirement. Number three is taxes, but we're going to be dialed in on taxes on the back end when you're on that fixed income. We want you paying the least amount of taxes possible. And last but not least is that income plan, where I'm going to take every penny that you've saved from Social Security, pensions, 401ks, real estate, cash, wherever your money is, we're going to pick the best age for you to retire in your unique circumstances. And then I'm going to show you exactly what your income is for the rest of your life so you can walk into retirement confidently with no surprises.
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Good morning. This is Jack Cradiville. Thank you for having us on. Are you on a diet? Do you do a cheat day? Well, you can do better than that. We'll explain after the Human League.

0: Coast 103.5, best mix of the 80s, 90s, and today, this Jack Cradiville. A cheat day. Well, apparently now it's cheat weekend. Not just one day, but 2 days where you can kind of have a good time, do a little barbecue, eat some chips. Maybe not go that crazy. But 2 days sounds better than one, doesn't it? More feel-good music of the weekend coming up.
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I don't know if you've seen the Table Manners with Jesse and Lenny Ware. Cyndi Lauper makes an appearance and apparently an instant classic. Here she is, girls just want to have fun.

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This is Jack Cradiville. Thank you for making this part of your Sunday morning. We actually waste an entire year of our lives doing this. Take a look coming up. Here's Nelly Furtado.

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0: 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This Jack Cradiville, you add it all up, the average person will waste a year of their life looking for stuff. 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More feel-good music coming up.
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And make sure we're the first presets, just like your car radio, those little buttons on top. 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Here's Lady A.

0: 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Well, TikTok live streamed it. Here's Alex Warren in Ordinary.
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I don't know, mentally, I just feel a little depressed at the end of summer. 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Hey, we're going to make up for it by having a Yacht Rock holiday weekend kicking off next Friday. Plus, tickets to see Yachtly Crew live at Wilton on December 11th. So, that's something to look forward to, right? Eric Carmen,

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Coast 103.5. Good morning, Jack Cradiville. Had some friends over for a barbecue yesterday. They're really not into music, but we had it playing in the background. This song came on. They go, "Who's this?" Well, we know. Bruno Mars, "Adjust My

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0: 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According to AAA, if you want to save a little gas, lose the roof rack. An unused roof rack drags gas efficiency down about 5%. It says unused, so maybe put a kayak up there. I don't think that works either. Hey, more feel-good music for your weekend coming up.
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6: Sunshine, high 89 today, clear tonight, low 64, sunny tomorrow, 84, 68 Arcadia, 68 Paramount, 70 at the iHeart Studios in Los Angeles.
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8: 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Mayor Bass is ordering an independent review of LAPD encounters that leave people dead or severely injured after the LAPD released video of two encounters that ended with men dying in police custody. One of President Trump's most vocal supporters of immigration crackdown, Milo Yiannopoulos, has been deported for overstaying his visa. A lawsuit over alleged injuries on Six Flags Magic Mountain's X2 roller coaster will go to trial in 2027.
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Coast 103.5. Jack Cradiville, thanks for having us on this morning, savoring that final weekend in August. It's Foreigner. Want to know what love is?

Coast 103.5. Good morning. This is Jack Cradiville. Do you have a someday wardrobe in your closet? I'll explain exactly what that is coming up. Here's Selena, Dreaming of You.

0: Coast 103.5, best mix of the 80s, 90s, and today. This is Jack Cradiville. A lot of us have that someday wardrobe. A lot of women do. 4 out of 10 say something that's a little too small, but someday when you lose those few pounds, it'll fit again. I kind of have the opposite. You know, when I go kind of crazy over a weekend, oh yeah, these are still comfortable. More feel-good music coming up.
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1: 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How addicted are you to your phone? Seriously. Got a little test to try out. Maybe we'll do it together coming up. Here's Celine Dion. My Heart Will Go On.

0: Coast 103.5, best mix, 80s, 90s, and today. Good afternoon, this is Jack Cradiville. How addicted are you to your phone? A simple test, spend an afternoon without it. Leave your phone for a few hours. Some people sweating already. Notice how often you instinctively reach for it or need it. I've actually left my phone home, and I figured, well, my wife has hers, so if there's an emergency, and it was okay. I don't know, must be something wrong with me. There's more feel-good music coming up.
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What's Lady Gaga been up to? She and her fiancé have launched a biotech startup. Here she is with Bruno Mars.

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We want to give a deserving teacher joining Sandy and other winners for an incredible summer getaway to South Florida. 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Is Donna Summer.

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Next time you watch Pretty in Pink, the end when they're dancing to OMD and they're dancing badly, that's because they're dancing to this song, not that one. It wasn't ready yet. Simple Minds from The Breakfast Club, and Don't You Forget About Me.

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Coast 103.5, this is Jack Cradiville, a little day trip to Vegas. Well, how about this? The iHeartRadio House of Music presented by Hyundai. It's kind of a mixed reality immersive experience inspired by the artists performing at the iHeartRadio Music Festival presented by Capital One just outside the T-Mobile Arena. 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Sounds like a lot of fun. Here's Michael Jackson.

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Coast 103.5, this is Jack Cradiville. Feel a little spacey once in a while. Apparently, that is not too uncommon. We'll explore that coming up just a bit. Right now, Journey, Don't Stop Believin'.

0: Coast 103.5, best mix of the 80s, 90s, and today. This Jack Cradiville. I guess we're all a little spacey. Study found people spend 47% of their waking hours thinking about something other than what they're doing. I mean, I majored in daydreaming when it came to school. Oof, I should have a degree in it. More feel-good music for your weekend coming up.
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1: They say the holy water's watered down, and this town's lost its faith. 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

And the MTV VMAs happening the end of next month. Madonna in the lead with 11 nominations. Congratulations. Her new album, Confessions 2, so good. If you have a chance, listen to Danceteria. Great dance song. Tuba Stank on Coast.

0: Coast 103.5, the best mix of the 80s, 90s, and today. And hope you're having a good Sunday and a good weekend as well. My name is Sandy Steck. I also do the afternoon show weekday, so I'll be back here tomorrow at 3. I want to remind you, if you want to see New Kids on the Block in Las Vegas, we've got your tickets all week long. If you've never been to Dolby Live inside a Park MGM, it's a really good venue. That's where they're going to be in October. I've been there 4 times, Chris Stapleton and then Silk Sonic. I saw there twice. So Ellen Kay, our very own Ellen Kay, has Ellen Kay's Q&A. Weekday mornings at 7:25. It's always a different question. If you get the question right, you are going to Vegas. Plus, we're going to throw in 2 nights hotel as well and a gas card for the road. So your first chance to win tomorrow morning, 7:25, during Ellen Kay's Q&A. Nothing.
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because I was like, it's been National Beach Day for 2 weeks. It's literally, we've melted in Los Angeles. Today's the first day it feels a little better. It was 86 in Pismo yesterday. But anyway, always a good day for the beach. It's David Bowie on Coast.

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So how do we feel seeing Halloween and Christmas decorations already out? Shout out to Costco and Burbank. They've got the 12-foot skeleton and a nativity scene next to it. I'm not ready yet. September 1st, I will consider it. 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

Coast 103.5. Hope you have had a great weekend. Next weekend is Labor Day weekend, and we are doing a special Yacht Rock weekend, plus hooking you up with tickets to see Yachtly Crew. They just added a special holiday show at the Wiltern in December. We are very stoked about this, so just make sure you have us on next weekend as well, and take us with you with the iHeartRadio app. You can add us as a preset. Just hit that little plus sign.

Coast 103.5. I have to ask you this because it made me laugh. What is the longest voice note somebody has sent you? My friend Mari, she's in the Bay Area, her friend sent her a 32-minute message and then a second message of 9 minutes. And that is because the first one got cut off. So 41 minutes of a voice note. Can you top that?

The LNK Morning Show is back at it bright and early Monday with more music, money, and fun. We'll send you to Vegas for a whole weekend with the new kids, plus an upgrade to the very front. More 4-packs to Halloween Horror Nights, Dodger tickets, and $1,000 every morning. 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

0: Coast 103.5, the best mix of the 80s, 90s, and today. And hope you're having a great weekend. Good Sunday as well. My name is Sandy Steck. I'm sure you're soaking in that weekend, especially if you have just started school within the last 2 to 3 weeks. I want to let you know we're doing something very special for teachers. We want to send our teachers on a trip to South Florida. I will be joining you. This is at the Signia by Hilton Diplomat Beach Resort in Hollywood Beach. So it's South Florida. We've got airboat adventures, sunset cruises. You're on the beach. They have an incredible spa, crystal clear waters, all the things we love. So you can help us by nominating a teacher you love. We're going to do this whole trip next summer, but we want to start nominating people right now. So all the details are on coast1035.com/Florida.
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Madonna is in the lead for the MTV VMAs with 11 nominations. She is ahead of Ariana Grande, Taylor Swift, Bruno Mars, including Best.

Coast 103.5. Did you hear that Taylor Swift donated $50,000 to a GoFundMe campaign? This is a mom in Rhode Island. She was trying to help out some teenagers. Their car hydroplaned, and then she was hit. So Taylor Swift, $50,000 donation. Doesn't know her, but she's just amazing like that. I had a

Coast 103.5. How is your weekend going so far? Shout out to Jacob and Kelsey of Studio City, just leaving the Pantages right now. They went and saw a matinee of Beauty and the Beast. Another show tonight at 6:30 as well.

0: 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Huntrix, Golden. You gotta get it, we're going. 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

for taking us with you today, even if you're just chilling at home. 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

Coast 103.5. So I'm going to tell you when exactly you need to be listening tomorrow. We've got a full trip to our iHeartRadio Music Festival in Vegas coming up in like less than 3 weeks.

0: Mariah Carey on Coast 103.5. You know, last year she performed at our iHeartRadio Music Festival in Las Vegas. I was in the crowd and I watched. My name is Sandy Steck. Festival's coming up next month, the 18th and 19th. And tomorrow and all week long, we have chances every single day for you to not only win tickets to both nights, but also $1,000 to spend while you're there. In case you don't know, some of the amazing artists performing that weekend: BTS, Goo Goo Dolls, Lainey Wilson, Snoop Dogg, Benson Boone. We just added the Smashing Pumpkins, Ciara, Cardi B. It's going to be huge. So we are going to give you a word to text. It's a keyword, and it does change all the time. And when you hear the keyword, you're going to text it to 200-200. So the next chance to text and win will be tomorrow morning on the LNK Morning Show around 9:20.
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17: 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Whether you're trying to get a project done or you're at home streaming a movie and the circle of death suddenly comes on, time for something new. 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

We are now 1 month away exactly from Bruno Mars' first show at SoFi coming up on September 30th. Here he is with Gaga, Die With a Smile.

Coast 103.5. Today is Sunday, the 30th. It's also National Beach Day. And I laughed when I read that because I was like, I feel like all of August was National Beach Day, at least in Southern California, because we were boiling. Today feels like a little bit of relief. Nelly Furtado on Coast 103.5.

0: 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Great songs from the 80s, 90s, and today. And everything in between. So join the LNK Morning Show every weekday morning for 2 hours commercial-free. 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

And tomorrow morning, a chance to see New Kids on the Block, their residency in Las Vegas. 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